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The hottest shows. I'm telling you, it is going down. Countdown to the John Coltrane International Jazz and Blues Festival next weekend, next Saturday and Sunday, Labor Day weekend. I'm Sean Alexander. We're inside of Evening Jazz. Can't wait to see you there. That was one of the performers there. NCCU's very own Marcus Anderson, feeling wonderful. I'm feeling wonderful because I have tickets to that show. Yeah, I'm going to give you a chance to win in just a few right here on your, not right now, but in a few right here on your member-supported 90.7 WNC.

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I'm Sean Alexander. Appreciate your company inside of Evening Jazz. Taking a look at the weather. Let's see what we have going on this weekend. Well, clear skies tonight. Tomorrow, cloudy conditions. Chance of rain late afternoon, early evening. Now, tomorrow's high 86. Tonight's low 71, and the rest of the weekend, yeah, got a 65% chance of rain for Saturday and Sunday. Look for highs in the mid-80s. 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

0: WNCU, the Triangle's only station for jazz and more. I'm Sean Alexander. 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

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More like the hottest concerts. 15th annual John Coltrane International Jazz and Blues Festival. And I want to congratulate Jory of Durham. Just won a pair of tickets. And it was so funny. While she was on the line, I could hear in the background, you know, go Riri. You know, turns out that was her mom and her grandma. Yes, go enjoy the concert. Two nights next weekend, 5th and 6th, Oak Hollow Festival. High Point, an incredible lineup. We're talking about the gentleman that just finished playing, Mike Phillips, Ledisi, our very own NCCU's very own Marcus Anderson, also Adam Hawley, Anthony Crawford, and Robbie Coltrane himself. 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

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I'm Sean Alexander with Inside of Evening Jazz. 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And you know what? 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

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I'm Sean Alexander. Appreciate you taking the time to hang out with me, spend some time with me inside of Evening Jazz. Well, clear skies tonight. It looks like we are not going to have any rain in the forecast tonight or tomorrow until late tomorrow afternoon, early tomorrow evening. Overnight low 71. Tomorrow's high 86. 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

0: 90.7 FM in Durham Central Park has teamed up once again for the Playlist Concert Series. 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The live broadcast starts at 7 with DJ Travis Gales from the Friday Night Old School Mix. 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

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The marvelous Mavis Swanpool in a sentimental mood. I'm Sean Alexander. And yeah, I told you I would find them. Okay, I have them. 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

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We're talking about the young lady whose song we just heard, Legacy. 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

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I'm Sean Alexander, starting to wrap things up, wind things down just a little bit inside of Evening Jazz at 10 o'clock. 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

From his album honoring 20th century piano players called Jazz Roots, it's McCoy Tyner with a tune dedicated to pianist Keith Jarrett titled Happy Days, opening this hour of jazz for us. Hi, I'm your host, John Hill.

guitarist Randy Napoleon with a tune written by the guitarist Grant Green called Grant's Tune from the album Rust Belt Roots. Randy Napoleon's tribute to Wes Montgomery, Kenny Burrell, and Grant Green, Midwesterners all. Just ahead of it, we heard from saxophonist Gene Ammons. Gene Ammons from an album called You Talk That Talk with the tune called The Sun Died. Gene Ammons with organist Leon Spencer, guitarist George Freeman, and Idris Muhammad on drums. And we began that set with Ernestine Anderson. Ernestine Anderson from an album called Blues, Do's, and Love News. That was a Teddy Edwards tune called Don't Touch Me. Ernestine Anderson recorded live at B.B. King's Blues Club in California. We are listening to jazz. I'm John Hill. Written by trumpeter Jeremy Pelt, this is No Words Needed from the Black Art Jazz Collective album Ascension.

trumpeter Eddie Henderson from an album called So What, an album of standards, actually, most closely identified with the work of Miles Davis. Footprints, the name of that tune, the Wayne Shorter composition, with Dave Kokoski at the piano. Ed Howard was the bassist, and that was drummer Victor Lewis, preceded by L.A.-based pianist Bobby West. Limerick Park After Dark is the name of the album. We heard a song there called Lullaby of the Leaves with Daniel Bergerano on drums and Jeff Littleton on bass. We're listening to jazz.

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The finance company is fade away.

From a greatest hits collection by vibist Cal Jader, actually showing off as a timbaliero there. Cal Jader with Eddie Cano at the piano, Al McKiven was the bassist, and Armando Peraza on conga and bongos. It was Dizzy Gillespie from the album Swing Low Sweet Cadillac with the title track. James Moody on sax and doing a little call and response there with the Diz. Mike Longo at the piano, bassist Frank Schifano, and drummer Candy Finch. We began the set with guitarist Ray Obiedo from the album Latin Jazz Project Volume 2, the tune Still Life with Peter Horwath on piano. I'm John Hill. Thanks for joining me for jazz again this hour. Always my pleasure. I'll see you later. From the audience with Betty Carter, I'll Buy You a Star.

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To hear all the best jazz all the time, keep your radio tuned to 90.7 FM WNCU Durham.

Guitarist Cornell Dupree with Manteca from his Boppin' Blues album opens this hour of jazz. I'm your host, John Hill.

It's a tune called Lucero from a greatest hits collection by the vibist Cal Jader. Cal with Manuel Duran at the piano. Carlos Duran was the bassist. Edgar Rosales was the conga player. And Bayard Velarde on timbales. Ahead of that, we heard from saxophonist Vincent Herring. Vincent Herring from the album Hard Times with Nicholas Beard vocally doing the great Bill Withers tune, Use Me. And beginning the set, saxophonist Stanley Turrentine with the title track from his album Salt Song. Stanley, along with Ron Carter on bass, Billy Cobham was the drummer, Ayrton Moreira on percussion, Richard T. at the piano, arrangements by Ymir Deodato. We're listening to jazz. I'm John Hill. Sarah Vaughan here in Copenhagen.

Saxophonist Kenny Garrett from the album Sounds from the Ancestors, tune in two parts there, actually, Soldiers of the Fields and Soldat des Champs, with Kenny on saxophone and electric piano in the second half of the tune, with Vernell Brown Jr. at the acoustic piano. Corcoran Holt was the bassist, and we heard Ronald Bruner on drums with Rudy Bird and Lenny White playing snare drums on the tune, Soldiers of the Field from

Sassy. Sassy Swings the Tivoli is the name of the album. The Tivoli Gardens in Copenhagen in 1963. A Sarah Vaughan Quincy Jones collaboration called Sassy's Blues with Kirk Stewart at the piano. The Kirk Stewart Trio. Charles Williams was the bassist and George Hughes the drummer. And we began the set with the Bob James Trio from an album called Straight Up with drummer Brian Blade and bassist Christian McBride. That was a Horace Silver composition called The Jody Grind. Not something you would pick up at Starbucks. I'm John Hill. Thanks for joining me for jazz. I'll see you later. From an album titled Perfectly Frank, tunes associated with Frank Sinatra, done by Tony Bennett.

Some Blues for Terpsichore, the Muse of the Dance, written by the King of the LA Session Cats, guitarist Howard Roberts. I'm Janelle Ross. Thanks so much for listening to Jazz with me.

A set of three Dizzy Gillespie tunes, Now's the Time, the title track from a duo album by Houston Person with bassist Ron Carter. Before that, Mozambique, Dizzy Gillespie himself playing with Oscar Peterson, another great duo record, and a trio setting of Bebop, Dizzy Gillespie's tune with Kenny Barron on piano, Charlie Hayden playing bass, Roy Haynes on drums. I'm Jana Lee Ross. Thanks for listening to Jazz with me.

Wes Montgomery in 1965. Here's That Rainy Day Before That Spring Can Really Hang You Up the Most. Toots Thielemann playing harmonica, Charlie Hayden on bass, and Alan Broadbent playing piano. And the set began with star of stage and screen, Leah DeLaria, from her great record, Play It Cool, her interpretations of Broadway hits, that from City of Angels, With Every Breath I Take, and great players with her, Larry Goldings playing piano, Larry Grenadier on bass. I'm Janalee Ross. Thanks so much for listening to Jazz with me.

It Could Happen to You. Yes, it could. That was the H2 Big Band. And before that, Chick Corea's Spanish Heart Band with vocalist Maria Bianca. The Jobim tune, Desafinado. I'm Jana Lee Ross. Thanks so much for listening to Jazz with me. Get in touch anytime and let us know what you love about jazz. 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

Bassist Chuck Deardorff taking the lead on a tune written by another bassist, Steve Swallow. That was Falling Grace. I'm Janalee Ross. Thanks for listening to Jazz with me.

That's called Big Meeting, written by Pierre Michelot, the man playing the bass from his record Bass and Bosses. And one of the other bosses on that record, Toots Thielemann, playing harmonica. Cerebral Thoughts before that, Cyrus Chetnut playing piano from Soul Food, Stefan Harris playing Vibes with him, and we kicked off the set with Down by the Riverside, great arrangement of the traditional tune by Oliver Nelson from the dynamic duo Jimmy and Wes, and that's Jimmy Smith on organ, Wes Montgomery playing guitar, The Legends in 1966. I'm Janie Lee Ross. Thanks so much for listening to Jazz with me.

Going Home, traditional spiritual, arranged by the pianist you just heard, Sam Ponuncio. Before that, Shirley Horn, recorded in 1996. She's at the piano with Charles Abels on bass and Billy Hart on drums. Here's Looking at You, and we kicked off the set with the Freedom Jazz Dance from Eddie Harris's 1965 album, The In Sound. I'm Janie Lee Ross. Thanks for listening to Jazz with me. And let's finish up the hour with Sweet Al Hurt from New Orleans taking us to Paris, Cole Porter style.

Al Hurt, straight from New Orleans, giving a New Orleans twist to Cole Porter's I Love Paris from Can Can. I'm Jana Lee Ross. Thanks so much for listening to Jazz With Me. 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

Isn't it romantic? Jerome Kern's tune, recorded in 1958 from Man Bites Harmonica. And the man biting the harmonica? Toots Thielemann, you probably guessed it. Pepper Adams with him on baritone sax. Before that, I Cover the Waterfront, Joe Pass, all by himself playing guitar. And we began that set with Poinciana, Keith Jarrett, live in Paris, The Usual Suspects with him, Gary Peacock on bass, and Jack DeJohnette playing drums. I'm Jana Lee Ross. Thanks for listening to Jazz with me.

Wayne Shorter's beautiful ballad, Anna Maria, Kenny Kirkland at the piano. Before that, the voice of an angel, Donny Hathaway, singing For All We Know, accompanied by Roberta Flack. I'm Jana Lee Ross. Thanks so much for listening to Jazz With Me. 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

like a sparkling burgundy brew, you go to my head, written by J. Fred Coots, performed by the H2 Big Band. I'm Jane Ellie Ross. Thanks so much for listening to Jazz with me.

Kenny Barron at the piano, Roy Haynes on drums, Charlie Hayden playing bass. The tune Sail Away, a beautiful bossa nova written by Tom Harrell. And Tom Harrell played trumpet on the track before that with Phil Woods, the song The Duke, written by Dave Brubeck, referring to Duke Ellington, of course. And Duke Ellington wrote the song that started the set, Sophisticated Lady, Chick Corea with his acoustic band in 1989. The acoustic band is Chick with John Patitucci on bass, Dave Weckl playing drums. This is Jazz.

A masterpiece from 1960, Gil Evans, Out of the Cool, the tune La Nevada. Before that, another terrific big band, the H2 Big Band. That is shorthand for Al Hood, who plays trumpet, and Dave Hansen, who plays keys, and they both arrange and compose and co-lead that wonderful big band. That was Renee Marie joining them, singing her tune, Black Lace Freudian Slip. I'm Jane Lee Ross, and boy, do I wish I'd thought of that title. Thanks for listening to Jazz with me. A real fun tune now, written by Steve Swallow. He's playing bass on the track with Gary Burton on vibes. This is Ladies in Mercedes.

A nice road trip with Steve Swallow on bass. He wrote the tune Ladies in Mercedes, Gary Burton leading the group on vibes. I'm Jana Lee Ross. Thanks so much for listening to Jazz With Me. You can get in touch anytime and let us know what you love about jazz. 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

On tenor, Mr. Corey Weeds with strings. What is there to say? I would say that it's heavenly. The composition we heard, At Dawning. Thank you so much for joining me. This is Dee Alexander. Great music coming up just for you, so please stay with me. You're with Dee Alexander, and this is Jazz.

Classic recording at its best. Duke Ellington, John Coltrane, in a sentimental mood, with Aaron Bell on bass, Elvin Jones on drums. Before that, we heard from Kenny Barron and Regina Carter from their recording Free Fall with Softly as in a Morning Sunrise. And started things off with Dan Wilson from his recording Vessels of Wood and Earth with the voice Miss Joy Brown on Cry Me a River. And let's keep the music going with a recording Perspectives with Pat Mallinger, Brent Griffin Jr., and Leonard Simpson, all alto saxophonists, along with Richard D. Johnson on piano, John Tate bass, and Xavier Breaker on drums. We're going to take a listen to Pat Mallinger's composition, Diminished Returns.

Hey, Oscar Peterson from Soul Español with Mas Que Nada, with Sam Jones on bass, Lewis Hayes drums, Harold Jones on percussion, and of course the great Oscar Peterson on piano. And you've heard this music right here with me, D. Alexander, and this is Jazz.

drummer Jonathan Blake from his recording Homeward Bound. We heard the composition by Desron Douglas, who is the bassist on this recording, Shaking the Biscuits, Emmanuel Wilkins on alto, Joel Ross Vibes, and David Varelis on piano. And right before that, we heard from the solo recording Hollywood Africans from John Batiste with his rendition of St. James Infirmary Blues. Here's Hank Mobley, the title track from No Room for Squares.

Signing off this hour with Miles Davis from Tutu. And right before that, we heard from Hillary Cole, Sophisticated Lady. So happy to be here with you. Until we are together again, please take care. You're with D. Alexander, and this is Jazz.

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Miss Nicole Henry from Time to Love Again. I didn't know what time it was. And she performs an eclectic mix of jazz standards and reimagined pop tunes with the sweet yet powerful voice that has made her a favorite with audiences and critics alike. Thank you for joining me. You're with Dee Alexander. Got great music coming up for you, so please stay with me. This is Jazz.

Isaac Hayes from Hot Buttered Soul with his rendition of Walk On By. And before that, we heard from The Leaders with a Cecil McBee composition entitled Portraits. And The Leaders are Lester Bowie on trumpet, Chico Freeman tenor, Kirk Lightsey piano, Cecil McBee bass, Famadou Don Moyer on drums. And we heard his composition, Portraits. Started things off with Jeff Parker from his recording. Actually, it's Jeff Parker and the New Breed. Sweet from Max Brown. We heard his version of John Coltrane's After the Rain. Here's Julian Joseph, The Language of Truth.

Charles Erlen sounding so good from the recording Black Talk. More today than yesterday. And Houston Person is doing a phenomenal job on saxophone, along with Idris Muhammad on drums, Melvin Sparks on guitar, Virgil Jones on trumpet, and also Buddy Caldwell on congas. You gotta mention the percussionist. He plays an integral role in this particular song. And before that, we heard from Joel Ross, The Impetus to Be and Do Better, from his recording, The Parable of the Poet. Let's keep the music going with Bruce Harris from Soundview. This track features Samara Joy on voice with Sullivan Fortner piano, David Wong bass, Aaron Kimmel drums, Bruce Harris trumpet. If You Were Mine, from Soundview.

John Hasselbeck III from his recording Entrance. And we heard the composition, Third Time's the Charm. Thank you for joining me. You're with D. Alexander, and this is Jazz.

Houston person making everyone happy, live in Paris with Ben Patterson, Peter Bernstein, and Willie Jones III. What a slamming trio he has behind him with Lester Leaps In. Thank you so much for joining me. You're with D. Alexander. Happy to be here with you to share great music, some classics, as well as new music coming up just for you. So please stick around. Stay with me. This is Jazz.

Randy Napoleon on guitar from his recording Rust Belt Roots. And Randy Napoleon plays Wes Montgomery, Grant Green, and Kenny Burrell. And we heard one of his compositions, When They Go. And he's supported by Xavier Davis on piano, Rodney Whitaker bass, Quincy Davis on drums. Before that, we heard from Chuck Owen and the Jazz Surge from celebrating 25 years of the Jazz Surge Within Us. We heard his composition. Well, actually, it was a composition of Chick Corea's Chelsea Shuffle featuring Stephen Wilson on soprano and Warren Wolf Vibes and Mark Neuenschwander on bass. Before that, we heard Miss Betty Carter from The Audience with Betty Carter with a Carlos Garnett composition, Caribbean Sun. Let's continue with music from Louis Armstrong, Basin Street Blues.

Satchmo, Louis Armstrong from the recording Blueberry Hill, Basin Street Blues, with Joe Derensborg on clarinet, Billy Cronk bass, Danny Barcelona drums, Billy Kyle piano, Louis Armstrong on voice and trumpet. And you've heard this music right here with me, D. Alexander, and this is Jazz.

Robert Glasper and his trio from the recording Mood. We heard his composition In Passing, and he has with him Bob Hurst on bass, Damian Reed on drums. Right before that, you heard from Corey Wilkes from his recording Drop It on Delmark with Funkier Than a Mosquito's Tweeter. Started things off with Ornette Coleman from Tomorrow Is the Question with The Turnaround. Thank you so much for joining me. Had a ball sharing this music with you. Until we are together again, please take care of yourself. You're with D. Alexander. This is Jazz.

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1: Live from NPR News in Washington, I'm Windsor Johnston. Federal Reserve Chair Kevin Warsh delivers his first major speech today since taking over the central bank in May. NPR's Rafael Nam reports investors and economists will be listening closely for clues about his approach to interest rates and inflation.
2: Every year, economists and policymakers get together in Jackson Hole, Wyoming, and Fed chairs traditionally give a speech about the economy, often about what to expect in the month ahead. But Warsh prefers being vague. He has said investors rely too much on guidance from the Fed instead of making their own economic assessments. So investors were disappointed in July when Warsh said his goal was to fight inflation but did not give any specifics. The question now is, will Warsh offer more clues about his thinking, or will he keep things close to his vest and talk instead about some other major economic theme like the impact from AI? Rafael Nam, NPR News.
1: Nearly 6 months after military families were evacuated from Bahrain, the U.S. Navy is laying out what comes next. During a recent town hall, officials acknowledged they didn't expect the war with Iran to last this long. Steve Walsh with member station WHRO reports.
3: Navy leaders tried to answer questions from over 580 dependents on the call who were evacuated from Naval Support Activity Bahrain shortly after the war began. Vice Admiral Kurt Renshaw, the head of Fifth Fleet, conceded that the Navy thought this would be a short conflict.
4: We literally have been making up this up as we go, because nothing is conceived to go on, this length of time.
3: More than 1,300 family members of service members stationed in Bahrain have been spread across Europe and the U.S. Many are living in hotels. Navy leaders said they want families to pick a more permanent location while the military works out the future of the base. For NPR News, I'm Steve Walsh.
1: Jury deliberations resume this morning in the murder trial of former labor and delivery nurse Lindsay Clancy. She killed her three children in 2023. Deborah Becker from member station WBUR reports the case now turns on whether she was criminally responsible at the time.
5: Judge William Sullivan told the jurors they have to decide whether to find her guilty of first-degree murder, second-degree murder, or manslaughter for the killing of each child. Now, they could find her not guilty because of a lack of criminal responsibility if they agree that her mental condition made her incapable of knowing right from wrong or following the law. If she's found guilty of first-degree murder, she would be sentenced to life in prison without the possibility of parole.
1: Deborah Becker reporting. This is NPR News. A federal judge is again blocking President Trump's executive order aimed at restricting mail voting in the midterm elections. The judge imposed a new 14-day hold following another round of lawsuits just days before mail ballots were set to go out. The Supreme Court sided with Trump earlier this week, finding the lower court had acted prematurely, but the justices did not rule on whether the president's order is legal. The case could now be headed back to the High Court with potentially significant consequences for the midterms. One of Broadway's biggest post-pandemic successes, the musical Six, will come to a close in early January. Jeff London reports the show has been a popular hit, specifically with teens and tweens.
6: Six was scheduled to open on March 12, 2020, but that was the date all of Broadway shut down because of the COVID pandemic. It finally opened 19 months later and became a hit.
7: Divorced. Beheaded. Died. Divorced. Beheaded. Survived.
6: A cheeky British import with a small cast and a small band, the show picked up two Tony Awards for Best Score and Best Costume Design. And it turned a profit in a tough Broadway environment where only 1 out of 10 commercial productions make their money back. When Six closes, it will have run for 2,178 performances. For NPR News, I'm Jeff London in New York.
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That was Ronnie Laws there with Carmen off of the album Fever. And we are kicking off the first hour here of Morning Jazz. I'm your host, Jasmine Harper. And it's so lovely just being here with all of you, just getting to enjoy jazz. And TGIF, it's Friday. We finally made it. And we do have some great programs happening this weekend, but we are going to get into the jazz before that happens. Up next is the Soul Rebel Brass Band with Groove Train. They'll also hear a tune from Harold Mayburn and Eric Alexander. Keep it right here. 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

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That was Harold Mayburn there and Eric Alexander with the Giblo of the album To Love and Be Loved. Certainly, we are still in almost wrapping up the month of August, but we are still in National Well Month. 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Keep it right here. 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
1: I'm Tony Goldwyn. As an actor and a director, I attend a lot of screenings, but there's one that's different. 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

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This is Morning Jazz, and we just heard a tune there from Marcus Johnson with Right Now. It was off the album Live and Direct. Well, and you all know that we have the Playlist Concert Series coming up next Friday with Africa Unplugged. You do not want to miss out on this opportunity to view some live music in the park. You know, something about Durham is very nice and very, they're getting very known for their music, jazz, R&B, all of that. And we have our community here just to enjoy the arts and the entertainment. So please come down, pick up some swag from the WNCU table. Everything starts at 7:30. Live music kicks off there. We have Travis Gales DJing Underneath the Stars at 9 p.m. It's going to be a fun time. We're all the way here till October. So it's a free event. Come down. Let's get back to the jazz. Here's Thelonious Monk.

0: 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That was Enro Gardner there with Sunny Boy. That was off of the album A Night at the Movies. And certainly we are segueing over into our second hour of Morning Jazz. Thank you all for keeping WNCU as a soundtrack to your morning. Make sure to stay connected with us by following us on Instagram, on Facebook, on YouTube, on TikTok at WNCU Radio, so that you stay up to date with everything that is going down with your favorite jazz station. We love to hear from you all. We love to see you all out in the community. So please stay up to date with that as we have so many events coming up. Also, to close us out here is Steve Rollins with The Knuckleball and also Gene Harris and the Three Sounds. We'll have NPR at the top of the hour and then we continue on with more jazz for you all. I'm your host, Jasmine Harper. Stick around here. Don't you go anywhere. 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
1: Live from NPR News in Washington, I'm Windsor Johnston. Helicopters are carrying aid into isolated mountain communities in Nepal, where roads remain cut off and floodwaters have left behind thick mud and debris. The death toll from catastrophic flooding this week has risen to at least 538, with more than 1,500 people missing. NPR's Dia Hadid reports about 90 Americans remain unaccounted for.
2: Many of the missing Americans appear to be Hindu pilgrims, like 28-year-old Ariadna Riley's in-laws. Riley says Neelam Kumari Sharma and Ramesh Sharma were on a pilgrimage to circle Mount Kailash, a mountain revered by Hindus.
3: They were really excited to be able to participate in, for them, an incredible event.
2: But they lost contact when the floods took place.
3: We have been tirelessly looking for them. That's just been the most torturous part that anyone can imagine, is not knowing where your family is and having to wait to hear if they're dead or not. It's one of the devastating things that this family is going through right now.
2: So far, the State Department says it's deployed $500,000 to rescue efforts. Dia Hadid, NPR News.
1: Federal safety regulators say defective radio transmissions may have played a part in a mishap earlier this month between a passenger jet and Marine One. NPR's Joe Hernandez reports.
4: One afternoon in early August, Marine One lifted off near the White House around the same time that an Envoy Air flight took off from Ronald Reagan Washington National Airport in nearby Arlington, Virginia. The National Transportation Safety Board says there may have been a breakdown in communication between the military and air traffic controllers at the airport. According to the agency's preliminary report, Marine One radioed the airport twice to notify controllers they were about to take off. One transmission wasn't received, and the other was unreadable. One week earlier, the military and air traffic control officials at the airport had met to discuss communication issues. The NTSB says it is continuing to investigate. Joe Hernandez, NPR News.
1: Today marks 6 months since the U.S. and Israel launched their war against Iran. Throughout the conflict, NPR's Arzu Rezvani has stayed in touch with people inside Iran, documenting how their lives and attitudes have changed as the war itself has shifted.
5: The state has become extremely paranoid in light of this war. There's been a surge in executions of people accused of spying or trying to overthrow the government. People are much more afraid than ever. Several people have told me in recent weeks that they can't continue communicating with me anymore. The risks are too great. The future is too uncertain. And they've essentially been silenced.
1: NPR's Arzu Rezvani reporting. This is NPR News. Firefighters in Nevada are close to containing a wildfire that's burned structures and forced thousands of people to flee their homes in Reno. NPR's Kirk Sigler reports authorities believe the blaze was caused by humans.
6: Federal data show that more than three-quarters of all wildfires in the U.S. are human-caused, be it arson or just negligence, such as a downed power line or a spark from a vehicle. Kelly Pale is a researcher at Headwaters Economics. She says greater public awareness about the risks has helped.
7: You know, Smokey Bear is one of the most widely recognized marketing creatures out there. He's been championed for 80 years. And yet we still do see a lot of human ignition. So awareness is only one piece of the puzzle.
6: Human-caused wildfires tend to be more destructive than natural blazes. Pale says communities can zone so that infrastructure is clear of hazardous fuels, and homes and businesses should be built with wildfire-resistant materials. Kirk Sigler, NPR News.
1: President Trump is renaming Lake Ontario Lake America for official U.S. government use as his trade fight with Canada intensifies. Trump signed an executive order Thursday directing the U.S. geographic naming system to adopt the new name, though Canada is under no obligation to do the same. Trump had floated the change in recent days as trade tensions between the two countries escalated. The U.S. is imposing 50% tariffs on $20 billion worth of Canadian goods after talks broke down. I'm Windsor Johnston, NPR News in Washington.
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I'm your host, Jasmine Harper, and to kick us off on this second hour of Morning Jazz is Isaac Hayes there with Walk On By, such a classic tune. It was off of the Dead President's soundtrack there, and if you've ever seen that movie, so interesting, so amazing. Yeah, I could talk about movies all day, but I love to talk about jazz as well. And we're going to keep it going with jazz. Up next is the Soul Rebels Brass Band with Let It Roll. And then we'll also have a tune from Harvey S. and Kenny Barron. Keep it right here. 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

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That was Harvey S. with Kenny Barron there off of the tune Confirmation. And again, we are in our second hour here of Morning Jazz, just enjoying ourselves. Letting you all know that we have some amazing programs happening this weekend, specifically the Funk Show with Howard Bouchette, which is happening on Saturday from 4 p.m. to 7 p.m. It is such an amazing show. Definitely check that out. Some great tunes there that you do not want to miss. Also, we have some throwbacks happening this evening from 7 p.m. to 12 a.m. It's going to be the Friday night funk R&B mix show with DJ Travis Gales. And then at 10 p.m. is Wink Moody, who's on duty with a throwback house party. It's going to be such an amazing time. So keep your dials locked in on 90.7 FM WNCU. We have a tune from Al Strong here with Bull City Bounce. 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

0: 90.7 FM WNCU, the Triangle's only station for jazz and more. That was the Blackbirds there with Rock Creek Park off of the album City Life. Such a lovely tune there. And I'm letting you all know that it is National Will Month here at in August. And here at WNCU, many of our listeners have named WNCU in their will or other estate plan, and you can too. 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Up next is Bruce Harris with Spear. 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

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Well, that was Coco Flo with Marion Meadows there. And such a lovely tune as we heard them on the sax. Certainly make sure that you continue to keep WNCU on your dials all throughout this weekend. We have some amazing programming happening for you all. And that is besides jazz. You know, we have some blues, as far as Blues Time with Bruce Friedman and Al Dawson. With Al Dawson, it's all Blues Central, and it's all from 8 to 10 p.m. on a Saturday. So definitely keep your dials here as we play more of those great tunes. But let's get back to the jazz here up next. It's Afro Shock off the album Dance, the Afro-Caribbean Way, here on 90.7 FM.

0: 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Well, we are closing out this second hour here of Morning Jazz with Mango Santa Maria here. It was off of the album Skin on Skin Anthology. Well, letting you all know that you can stay connected with us by following us on Instagram, on Facebook, on YouTube, on TikTok at WNCU Radio, so that you can stay up to date with your favorite jazz station. We'll make sure that you all are informed about the Playlist Concert Series that's happening. We're going to be at Centerfest in downtown Durham. It's going to be a whole great thing with WNCU. To close out here, we have a tune from Marcus Anderson, who's going to be in the WNCU Jazz House today. So make sure you check out that interview on our YouTube today at WNCU Radio. Then we'll have NPR at the top of the hour, followed by the third hour of Morning Jazz. Keep it right here. 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
1: Live from NPR News in Washington, I'm Windsor Johnston. Today marks 6 months since the United States and Israel went to war with Iran, with direct talks essentially at a standstill. NPR's Hadil Alshanti reports Tehran, in the meantime, has turned the Strait of Hormuz into its strategic weapon.
2: When Israel and the U.S. went to war with Iran on February 28th, one of the stated goals was to bring down the regime in Tehran. While the killing of Ayatollah Ali Khamenei delivered a blow to the Islamic Republic, Iran's leaders have managed to hold on to power, and instead of collapsing, the regime has taken an even harder line. In the past 6 months, Iran blockaded the Strait of Hormuz, disrupting global oil supplies that have been felt at the gas pump worldwide. The war has had severe economic consequences for Iran. The cost of living has skyrocketed. Some Iranians say they're buying groceries on credit and find it hard to track down medicine. Hadil Alshalchi, NPR News, Istanbul.
1: Devastating floods have killed at least 538 people in Nepal, with more than 1,500 others still missing, including 90 Americans. NPR's Michelle Kellerman reports international aid is moving into the region as rescue crews struggle to reach some of the hardest-hit communities.
3: The head of the UN mission in Nepal, Lila Peters Yaya, says the floods have wiped out 35 bridges and destroyed about 25 miles of roads in Nepal. And that's making humanitarian efforts all the more complicated.
4: So you have one municipality where, you know, it's impossible to reach by road, and all the aid is being delivered by the government by helicopter.
3: She says the Nepalese government is deploying temporary bridges and the UN is trying to help with that. The UN has offered an initial $2.5 million in humanitarian aid for Nepal, and the Swiss government is pitching in $1 million more. Michelle Kellerman, NPR News, Washington.
1: A federal judge is weighing another effort to put President Trump's name back on the Kennedy Center in Washington, D.C. NPR's Anastasia Zaloukas reports a previous court decision said that only Congress has the authority to change the venue's official name.
5: The board and Trump in his role as Kennedy Center chairman are all being represented by lawyers from the Department of Justice, from the civil division of the DOJ, and they're arguing that an enormous renovation is desperately needed and that Trump is the only person who can do it. And they're saying that adding Trump's name is not the same as changing anything.
1: NPR's Anastasia Zaloukas. Federal Reserve Chair Kevin Warsh will deliver a speech today in Jackson Hole, Wyoming. Investors will be listening for clues about how he plans to tackle inflation and where interest rates may be heading. You're listening to NPR News from Washington. The World Health Organization says the Ebola outbreak is over in Uganda, but NPR's Jonathan Lambert reports that's not the case in other parts of the region.
6: It's been over 42 days since Uganda reported a new case of Ebola. This milestone marks the end of their outbreak, which only infected 20 people. The outbreak in DRC is still growing fast. Over 5,700 people have gotten sick, and over 2,700 have died, according to Africa CDC. The true toll is likely much greater, officials say, but the response has improved in recent weeks. More people are seeking treatment at clinics, and the number of beds has increased by about 40% compared to last month. While there are no approved vaccines for the kind of Ebola that's spreading, tens of thousands of doses of a different Ebola vaccine just arrived. Officials are hopeful it can provide some protection, and health workers will start receiving shots today. Jonathan Lambert, NPR News.
1: A town council race in Gila Bend, Arizona, came down to the luck of the draw after both candidates finished with exactly 67 votes. Under Arizona law, a tight election can be decided by chance, so officials used a high card draw. Athena Guerrero drew the three of clubs, while Jesus Rubalcaba drew the three of spades, giving him the win because spades ranked higher. It's not the first time Rubalcaba has won office this way. In 2014, he tied another candidate with 105 votes apiece and won back council seat when a judge flipped a dollar coin and it landed on tails. This is NPR.
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That was Love Me By Name, Quincy Jones there, and Patty Austin. And we are just kicking off the third hour here of the Friday edition of Morning Jazz. I'm your host, Jasmine Harper. We have some amazing tunes headed your way, and I hope that you all have been enjoying WNCU so far in the comfort of your home, maybe drinking a cup of coffee or on your commute. Up next, we have a tune from Lynn Roundtree featuring Julian Vaughn with Wish It Was. Keep it right here. 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

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And this is 90.7 FM WNCU, the Triangle's only station for jazz and more morning jazz. That was such a lovely tune there. And of course, we are about to close out August soon, but letting you all know that it's still National Will Month. 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Let's get back to the jazz. Here up next is Diane Reeves with Tenderly. Keep it here on WNCU Morning Jazz.

0: You're listening to Morning Jazz here on 90.7 FM at WNCU, the Triangle's only station for jazz and more. That was Mongo Santa Maria there on the tune titled Canta Bento. And we are still here in our third hour. Hopefully you all have been enjoying yourselves and just getting to discover new artists and also enjoy the classics here as well. We want you all to call in and request if you have a song that you would love to be played. 919-560-9628. And also, we have some great, great news coming up for you all that is happening next Friday in Durham Central Park. Africa Unplugged will be taking the stage at the Playlist Concert Series. More coming up with that up next. 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Keep it right here on Morning Jazz, 90.7 FM, WNCU.
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That was Yellow Jackets there off of the tune The Lion. And guess what? Next Friday, we have Africa Unplugged coming to the Bull City and performing live at Durham Central Park at the Playlist Concert Series. It's going to be such an amazing time. We have a food, beer, and wine vendors available for you all at 6. And then we will have Africa Unplugged to take the stage at 7:30 p.m. And then we will have a DJ, Travis Gale, spinning the Friday night old school mix live in the park underneath the stars at 9 p.m. You don't want to miss it. If you didn't attend the previous ones, you have this one to attend all the way up until October. Okay, so let us see you there and stop by the WNCU table to pick up some swag. Let's continue on with jazz. Up next is a tune titled Plays at the Wrong Time. Keep it right here. 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

0: 90.7 FM at WNCU, the Triangle's only station for jazz and more. What a nice cover there from Chris Botti with No Ordinary Love, of course, sung iconically by Sade. And we are segueing over into our fourth and final hour here at Morning Jazz. Thank you all for tuning in and keeping WNCU as a soundtrack to your morning. 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That is Facebook, that is YouTube, that is TikTok, Instagram, so that you stay up to date with everything that is going down with WNCU. We have Ornette Coleman up next to close us out here. Then we'll have NPR at the top of the hour, followed by more Morning Jazz. I'm your host, Jasmine Harper. 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
1: Live from NPR News in Washington, I'm Windsor Johnston. Stocks on Wall Street opened higher this morning as investors tune in to hear a speech at this hour from Federal Reserve Chairman Kevin Warsh. NPR's Scott Horsley reports the Dow Jones Industrial Average rose about 145 points in early trading.
2: Investors are eager to hear from the new central bank leader about how he and his colleagues plan to tackle stubborn inflation. Warsh has repeatedly vowed to restore price stability, but markets have been disappointed by the lack of detail so far. The Fed chairman's last news conference, following a rate-setting meeting in July, was greeted by a stock market sell-off. Warsh has been deliberately vague about his outlook, arguing that too much talking can tie the Fed's hands and distort the signals that financial markets are sending about the economy. Annual inflation in July was 3.7%, according to the Fed's preferred yardstick, well above the central bank's target of 2%. Scott Horsley, NPR News, Washington.
1: President Trump is offering assurances that Russian President Vladimir Putin will not wage a military operation on a NATO country. NPR's Greg Myrie reports Trump spoke following a visit to Moscow by the director of the CIA.
3: President Trump was asked if President Putin might be considering additional military action in Europe.
4: I've had good talks with him. He's not going to be attacking a NATO territory.
3: CIA Director John Ratcliffe made an unannounced trip to Moscow on Tuesday, igniting speculation about the reason for his visit. The CIA has declined to comment. However, a U.S. official said Ratcliffe warned Russia against attacking NATO countries. The CIA chief also told the Russians the U.S. has conclusive evidence Russia is providing intelligence to Iran. The U.S. official was not authorized to discuss the matter publicly and spoke on condition of anonymity. Greg Myrie, NPR News, Washington.
1: The Canadian Prime Minister is reacting to President Trump's executive order renaming Lake Ontario to Lake America. Dan Karpinchuk reports Trump announced the name change on Thursday amid the escalating trade war between the two nations.
5: Prime Minister Mark Carney says no matter what the U.S. calls it, Canadians will know it as Lake Ontario, then, now, and always. It's the latest tit-for-tat in what's becoming a bitter trade war, fanned by insults from Trump and mainly from Ontario Premier Doug Ford. Carney also provided some history, posting on social media that the name Lake Ontario comes from the Indigenous Wendat Nation word Ontario, which translated means the lake is beautiful, the lake is big. The consensus among Canadians is that Trump can do what he wants as far as the U.S. is able to, but cannot dictate what Canadians call Lake Ontario, or even what the international community or other countries call it. For NPR News, I'm Dan Karpinchuk in Toronto.
1: This is NPR News in Washington. Two executives and a reporter for Stars and Stripes have filed a lawsuit against the Pentagon for firing them. They allege that top Defense Department officials retaliated for recent reporting and for standing up for the paper's journalistic independence. NPR's David Folkenflik has more.
6: Stars and Stripes covers military matters. It's funded in part by the Congress through the Pentagon's budget. Early this year, the Pentagon's chief spokesman posted on social media that he wanted to refocus Stars and Stripes, quote, away from the woke distractions that siphon morale. In July, editor-in-chief Eric Slavin and reporter Lara Corti spoke to CBS News about concerns their independence was being eroded. Then the paper reported on deteriorating conditions on the USS Abraham Lincoln in the Persian Gulf. The two were fired. Publisher Max Lederer was fired, too, after he announced he'd retire rather than terminate them. The three journalists are asking a federal judge to intervene to block the firings from taking effect. The Pentagon declined comment, citing the litigation. David Folkenflik, NPR News.
1: A federal judge is again blocking President Trump's executive order aimed at restricting mail-in voting ahead of the midterm elections. The judge imposed a 14-day hold following another round of lawsuits just days before ballots are set to go out. The Supreme Court sided with Trump earlier this week, finding the lower court had acted prematurely, but the justices did not rule on whether the president's order is legal. On Wall Street, the Dow is up 74 points. This is NPR News.
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Well, welcome back for the fourth and final hour here, Morning Jazz. I'm your host, Jasmine Harper. And that was Houston Person at Long Last Love to kick us off here. What a lovely Friday morning as we continue on listening to jazz here. Up next is George Benson with Down Here on the Ground. Then we'll also have a tune from Michael Dietz later on. Keep your dials here. 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

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That was Michael Deese there on the trombone in Blackfoot. And certainly we are just lucky to experience jazz and also continue to be recommended this amazing tunes. You know, I love that we all get to discover jazz together every single morning. And I know that I have pulled some amazing artists and put them on my own playlist. And hopefully you all are doing the same as well. Let's continue on with Lucas Pino with Waltz for MD. Keep it right here. 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

0: 90.7 FM, WNCU, the Triangle's only station for jazz and more. What a lovely classic there with Duke Ellington and Louis Armstrong. 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

90.7 FM, WNCU, the Triangle's only station for jazz and more. What a funky tune there to wake us up this Friday morning. TGIF again. That was Bob Baldwin there with That Girl. And letting you all know that if you are out of your cars, you're not near radio, you're not near your dials, you can always download the WNCU mobile app so that we have you covered. 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Keep it right here. 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

90.7 FM at WNCU. What a way to close out this Friday edition of Morning Jazz with Watermelon Man. Of course, there was a cover there from Mongo Santa Maria. And make sure that you all continue to stay connected with WNCU by following us on Facebook, on YouTube, on Instagram, on TikTok at WNCU Radio so that you stay up to date with everything that is going down with your favorite jazz station. Well, we have to close this out here. Nicole Yvette with Night and Day. And then we'll have NPR at the top of the hour, followed by the Midday Jazz Adjustment with Dr. Timothy Holly. So don't you guys go anywhere. I'm your host, Jasmine Harper. 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
1: Hi from NPR News in Washington, I'm Windsor Johnston. Federal Reserve Chair Kevin Warsh says inflation is too high, but is offering few clues about where interest rates are heading. In a closely watched speech in Jackson Hole, Wyoming today, Warsh said the Fed needs flexibility to respond to the economy rather than feel bound by Wall Street expectations.
2: We should not indulge a regime in which market participants are looking primarily to the Fed for their next trade. The economic literature has long described the distorting effects, what it called the Hall of Mirrors problem. If markets rely materially on the Fed's guidance and the Fed relies on market prices, we're more likely to be blinded to new developments.
1: Warsh says inflation is running above the Fed's 2% target, adding that the focus right now should be on prices. Officials in China say five people have died and more than 500 others remain missing on the Tibet side of the China-Nepal border after catastrophic flooding this week. Rescue crews have reached the hardest hit area after operations were briefly suspended over fears an upstream lake could overflow. NPR's Jennifer Pack reports from Beijing.
3: The lake was formed after an enormous chunk of ice snapped off a glacier, triggering waves of mud, water, and ice barreling down the Himalayas on Wednesday. Trees and homes were swept away or submerged. Chinese state media showed aerial shots of the Jilong border checkpoint buried under a mudslide, including a six-story building. Some of the debris jammed up the water. A lake started forming upstream, and it's been filling up. It's also been raining in the area. Chinese rescue workers are racing to reduce the risk of more flooding, and police in Nepal say the Chinese have told them to be on alert on their side of the border. Jennifer Pak, NPR News, Beijing.
1: A judge in California has ruled that the Pentagon cannot designate the AI company Anthropic as a supply chain risk. NPR's Jeff Brumfield reports the ruling came over the use of artificial intelligence in warfare.
4: In her 59-page ruling, District Judge Rita Lynn said that the Pentagon violated Anthropic's First Amendment rights when it designated the company, quote, a supply chain risk. The government argued that Anthropic's technology could threaten national security, but Judge Lynn said they never produced the proof. Rather, she said, the Pentagon tried to use the designation to, quote, make a public example out of Anthropic. The fight began after Anthropic tried to put limits on its technology. It demanded the Pentagon not use its AI tools for fully autonomous weapons or the mass surveillance of Americans. Jeff Brumfield, NPR News.
1: On Wall Street, the Dow was up 207 points. This is NPR News. Canada is backing part of its retaliation in the escalating trade war with the U.S. Ottawa had threatened tariffs on about $20 billion in American goods after President Trump announced new 50% tariffs on Canadian imports. But Canada has now removed U.S. seafood from that list, bringing some relief to fishermen in Maine. Michael Livingston of Maine Public reports.
5: Canada says it made the change after meeting with seafood industry leaders to, quote, protect against broader economic harms. Maine typically exports more than half of its annual lobster landings to Canada for processing, bringing in over $1 billion a year.
6: This sort of back and forth trade of the product across the border has been something that's kept both industries thriving for many, many years now.
5: Maine Lobstermen Association head Patrice McCarran says the tariffs would have disrupted that market overnight, reducing revenue for lobstermen. Maine Republican Senator Susan Collins, who's in a tough race for re-election, criticized the Trump administration for starting the trade war, saying border states' economies are inextricably linked to trade with Canada. For NPR News, I'm Michael Livingston in Kennebunk, Maine.
1: Testimony has ended in the Las Vegas murder trial of the man accused of ordering the 1996 killing of rap artist Tupac Shakur. The defense rested its case Thursday. Closing arguments are set to begin next week. Dwayne Davis has pleaded not guilty to murder. Shakur was 25 years old when he was fatally shot near the Las Vegas Strip. On Wall Street, the Dow up 185 points, the Nasdaq up 150. This is NPR.
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Good morning, ladies and gentlemen. You're listening to 90.7 FM, WNCU Durham, the Triangle's only station for jazz and more, including T.S. Monk, Nancy Wilson, and most recently, pianist Joey Alexander. We open the hour with T.S. Monk and musicians doing Una Más, followed by the great Nancy Wilson singing People Who Need People Are the Luckiest People in the World, and I hope that we are all among them. And then we just heard Joey Alexander doing that classic from the great American songbook, Stella by Starlight. We continue on with music of pianist Marcus Roberts from the recording From Rags to Rhythm. This selection is titled The Reservoir.

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But I laugh and eat well and grow strong. 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Nobody'll dare say to me, eat in the kitchen then. 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
1: 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And The Reservoir was mostly rhythmic with just a bit of a closing meditation from Mr. Roberts. We continue on now with music of Joe Locke with Jeffrey Keyser, George Imroz, and Clarence Penn from the recording For the Love of You. This selection is titled Bright Side Blue.

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That selection titled Meditation, preceded by Joe Locke and Quintet doing Bright Side Up from the recording For the Love of You. We continue on now with the Bill Evans Trio, also from a Riverside recording, with Chuck Israels on bass and Paul Moshan on drums. 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

0: Saturday morning, time to grab a cup of coffee or perhaps a decaf caramel soy latte and unwind after a crazy week. Tune in to Jazz Focus with Steve Taxman, and together we'll put the bop back in the ubop shabam and the salt back in the peanuts. We'll hear Klook, Cannonball, and Tricky Sam as we travel back to iconic venues like the Plug Nickel and the Village Vanguard. 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
1: And on

named in honor of his daughter, Valerie. Before that, we heard, of course, Bill Evans and the title and opening selection from the 1962 recording, How My Heart Sings. And certainly, right from the very first note and chords, not only is the heart singing, but your heart is invited to sing along. Thank you so very much for the pleasure of serenading your 11 a.m. hour. Of course, that NPR High Noon news break is coming on soon enough, so I would be honored to continue this noonday serenade. We'll wrap up the hour with music of Dave Bass from the recording Trio Nuevo, Volume 2, as well as Abby Lincoln and Stan Getz doing Up Jump Spring. We'll hear Dave Bass and Trio do Thelonious Monk's Trinkle Tinkle first. Let's plan to meet up after the news break.

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1: Live from NPR News, I'm Lakshmi Singh. Federal Reserve Chair Kevin Warsh says inflation's too high, still above the central bank's 2% target. But in a highly anticipated speech in Jackson Hole, Wyoming today, Warsh did not give a clear indication of what the Fed's next steps might be. Here's NPR's Scott Horsley.
2: He reiterated his concern that too much telegraphing about interest rates by the Fed can tie the central bank's hands and also distort market signals. That's why he's really allergic to saying a whole lot about what the central bank might do in the future. Some players have said, look, don't tell us where interest rates are going next month or in the next 6 months, but give us a general idea of how you might react to this or that economic indicator.
1: That's NPR's Scott Horsley reporting. President Trump has signed an executive order renaming Lake Ontario to Lake America. NPR's Liz Baker reports that in Rochester, New York, beachgoers greeted the news with derision and defiance.
3: It's a windy day, so only a few people are out on the sandy beach of Lake America.
4: That's not what it's called. It's called Lake Ontario.
3: From the boardwalk, D-Love and Sky House look north to the Canadian side of the lake and the Canadian side of the trade war.
5: I think Trump is just pissed off with him and trying to be funny.
3: Political science major Abby Opal says she wanted to laugh at first, but
6: it symbolizes how our relationship with Canada is going down the drain and for no reason.
3: It won't really make a difference, says Michael Alacqua, just like Trump's renaming of another body of water.
7: People are always going to call it the Gulf of Mexico. People are always going to call it Lake Ontario.
3: After all, the order only applies to the federal government. Liz Baker, NPR News, Lake Ontario Beach, New York.
1: Nepal and Tibet are now trying to account for as many as 2,500 people. Many residents and foreign tourists have not been seen since a torrent of water and mud tore through villages this week. Some areas remain inaccessible to emergency assistance, and others the waters receded and more bodies are being found. The death toll has risen to 538. NPR's Dia Hadid reports the State Department says 90 Americans are affected.
8: Many of the missing Americans appear to be Hindu pilgrims, like 28-year-old Ariadna Riley's in-laws. Riley says Neelam Kumari Sharma and Ramesh Sharma were on a pilgrimage to circle Mount Kailash, a mountain revered by Hindus.
9: They were really excited to be able to participate in, for them, an incredible event.
8: But they lost contact when the floods took place.
9: We have been tirelessly looking for them. That's just been the most torturous part that anyone can imagine, is not knowing where your family is and having to wait to hear if they're dead or not. It's one of the devastating things that this family is going through right now.
8: So far, the State Department says it's deployed $500,000 to rescue efforts. Dia Hadid, NPR News.
1: It's NPR. The number of people who've streamed audio and video featuring Dolly Parton rose from 2.5 million Monday to 35 million Tuesday as the world learned that the Queen of Country had died at the age of 80. The industry data and analytics company Luminate says in the U.S. alone it went from 1.2 million to more than 26 million. The National Academy of Television Arts and Sciences is among those paying tribute to Peter Cullen, the legendary voice actor who died this week at the age of 85. Over the decades, Cullen's baritone timbre was featured in numerous roles, from villains to the likes of a pessimistically lovable Eeyore in Winnie the Pooh.
10: Just wanted to thank you, Piglet, for the flowers. Awful nice of you to think of gray old me.
1: In a 2014 NPR interview, Cullen fondly recalled a 1984 audition for a cartoon show based on the line of toys The Transformers. He described his brother, a decorated Marine who fought in Vietnam, as being the inspiration for Optimus Prime, a hero he described as strong enough to be gentle.
10: Larry was that way. I had no idea what the script was going to be, but in effect, the lines just came out and I just did my brother Larry.
11: We're Autobots. We're from Cybertron, a planet far from Earth.
1: That and so many other roles led Cullen to receive a Lifetime Achievement Award at the Children's and Family Emmy Awards in 2023. This is NPR.
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Welcome to the lunch hour edition of the Midday Jazz Adjustment until 1 p.m. with Dr. Holly. We've opened the hour with music of Christian Jacob on piano, Ray Brinker on drums, and Trey Henry on bass doing Julie Stein's Just in Time from the recording Stein and Mine. And Mine is a reference to Christian Jacob's original compositions. We'll continue on in an attempt to honor the 63rd anniversary of the March on Washington, courtesy of the musicians of the Ensemble Oregon from their recording Prime. And we'll hear a selection titled Mountain King.

90.7 FM WNCU Durham, the Triangle's only station for jazz and more, including the musicians of Oregon, the late Ralph Towner, Paul McCandless, Glenn Moore, and Mark Walker, the selection titled Mountain King from their 35th anniversary recording titled Prime. We'll continue on with music of Renee Marie from her recording The Sound of Red, and we'll hear This Is Not a Protest Song. And the word not in the title is in parentheses, meaning you can take it in more ways than one.

0: The perfect Labor Day weekend getaway is here. Head to the 15th annual John Coltrane International Jazz and Blues Festival, September 5th and 6th at scenic Oak Hollow Festival Park in High Point, North Carolina. 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Ledisi. Victor Wooten and the Wooten Brothers.
1: She can't hold no good.
0: 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And the Lyle Tizer Band with Elliot Yami, Kieli Minucci, and Maya Sykes.
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0: Plus Mike Phillips, Marcus Anderson, Adam Hawley, and more. 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
4: And on the Triangle's only station for jazz and more, WNCU, we've just heard musicians along with drummer Ulysses Owens Jr. doing Little Girl Power from the recording Around the World with You, as that is in U for Ulysses. Prior to that, we heard Renee Marie singing This Is Not a Protest Song from the recording Sound of Red. We'll continue on with music of vocalist Denise Donatelli from the recording Soul Shadows, and this is a selection titled A Promise or Some Place Called Where, a composition of Wayne Shorter with lyrics arranged and provided by Diane Reeves.

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Before that, we heard vocalist Denise Donatelli singing Wayne Shorter and Diane Reeves' composition A Promise or Someplace Called Where from the recording Soul Shadows. We'll continue on now with music of the Pat Metheny Group from the recording Speaking of Now. This selection is titled On Her Way, Remembering Dolly Parton.

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1: That's right, that's right. You've got a right. Come on, come on. That's Lottie Dottie and everybody. 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You can't hear it nowhere else. You can hear quartets, choirs, new artists, and birthday shout-outs. WNCU, the Triangle Station for jazz and more. And I am the more. That part, I tell you the truth.
0: Yes, indeed. Thank you so very much for the honor of serenading your lunch hour. You're on the lunch hour edition of the Midday Jazz Adjustment on the Triangle's only station for jazz and more. Mr. Michael Hanna, of course, is on schedule with the afternoon jam right on the heels of that 1 o'clock jump in PR Newsbreak. I certainly wish you a safe and enjoyable last weekend of the summer, and I look forward to gathering with you on Monday as we get back to the post-summer routine. We'll finish out the hour with music of vocalist Joe Carroll from the recording Man with a Happy Sound. We'll hear The Land of Ubladi, and we'll also hear some Newsbreak bumper music of the Brian Lynch Big Band, a selection titled Crucible for Crisis. Please be safe and please take care.
2: Well, I've met a beautiful princess.

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Things did not look right to me. So before I said I do, I looked aside. They had pulled a switcheroo. They changed.

0: This is Chancellor Carrie Dixon. My go-to spot for jazz in the Triangle and beyond is right here at 90.7 FM WNCU Durham, a public service of North Carolina Central University.
1: Live from NPR News, I'm Lakshmi Singh. Today marks 6 months since the United States and Israel went to war with Iran, with direct talks essentially at a standstill. NPR's Hadil Alshalchi reports Tehran, in the meantime, has turned the Strait of Hormuz into its strategic weapon.
2: When Israel and the U.S. went to war with Iran on February 28th, one of the stated goals was to bring down the regime in Tehran. While the killing of Ayatollah Ali Khamenei delivered a blow to the Islamic Republic, Iran's leaders have managed to hold on to power, and instead of collapsing, the regime has taken an even harder line. In the past 6 months, Iran blockaded the Strait of Hormuz, disrupting global oil supplies that have been felt at the gas pump worldwide. The war has had severe economic consequences for Iran. The cost of living has skyrocketed. Some Iranians say they're buying groceries on credit and find it hard to track down medicine. Hadil Alshalchi, NPR News, Istanbul.
1: About 2,500 people are still unaccounted for after deadly flooding along the China-Nepal border this week. Chinese officials say more than 500 of them on the Tibet side. Among the missing are at least 264 nationals. NPR's Jennifer Pack reports rescue crews have reached the hardest hit area after operations were briefly suspended over fears an upstream lake could overflow.
3: The lake was formed after an enormous chunk of ice snapped off a glacier, triggering waves of mud, water, and ice barreling down the Himalayas on Wednesday. Trees and homes were swept away or submerged. Chinese state media showed aerial shots of the Jilong border checkpoint buried under a mudslide, including a six-story building. Some of the debris jammed up the water. A lake started forming upstream, and it's been filling up. It's also been raining in the area. Chinese rescue workers are racing to reduce the risk of more flooding, and police in Nepal say the Chinese have told them to be on alert on their side of the border. Jennifer Pak, NPR News, Beijing.
1: The White House is honoring the first group of astronauts to travel beyond low Earth orbit since 1972 and to travel farther than any other human. NASA Commander Reid Weissman, pilot Victor Glover, and mission specialist Christina Cook and Jeremy Hansen of the Canadian Space Agency travel around the moon and back during a 9-day mission earlier this year. President Trump has presented them with the Congressional Space Medal of Honor.
4: Our nation will conquer, and we will conquer indeed, this vast frontier that we have before us, and we'll reach American courage, and we'll use American genius and daring and all of the things that we have that nobody else can ever compete with. We will explore it, we will tame it, and we will win it. We will always win.
1: President Trump speaking moments ago from the Johnson Space Center in Houston. From Washington, this is NPR News. Researchers at NASA and the University of Maryland say new evidence suggests microbes from Earth could potentially survive on the moon. Scott Massioni of member station WYPR has that story.
5: University of Maryland researchers studied environments on the moon and then tried to see if Earth-born microbes would be able to handle the conditions. The answer was yes if the bacteria and fungi were in pockets of shadow that protected them from lethal radiation. Now with NASA plans underway to get humans back on the moon by 2028, Stefano Bertone, a scientist who worked on the study, says they'll need to be careful.
6: We want to preserve the scientific record that the moon represents and that we don't want to contaminate the moon and just assume that everything will reset.
5: Bertone says NASA may need to consider how it collects samples to reduce contamination. For NPR News, I'm Scott Massioni in Baltimore.
1: Federal Reserve Chair Kevin Warsh says inflation in the U.S. remains too high, and that policymakers will be watching things carefully, though he did not give a clear indication of how he intended to act. In his speech in Jackson Hole, Wyoming today, Warsh noted inflation's running above the Fed's 2% target, adding the Fed's predominant focus right now should be on prices. A divided Fed kept interest rates on hold in July, and Warsh came under intense scrutiny from markets after he failed to provide a clear game plan of how he and the Fed would bring down inflation. U.S. stocks trading lower this hour, with the Nasdaq down 150 points. This is NPR News.
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I'm Michael Hanna, and welcome to the Afternoon Jam, your destination for a mix of styles to keep you jamming through the early afternoon. Opening up the hour on a bright note, that was music from Donald Byrd. That one from a compilation album re-released, the best of Donald Byrd, all of his hits. That one called Lanasana's Priestess. Indeed. Happy Friday to you. We have made it to the weekend. I hope that you've had a great week and that you've achieved what you wanted to. And hey, you know, if not, then that's okay. We'll have more chances to do what we can. But in the meantime, we can certainly enjoy the sunshine and more of this good music. Up next, another trumpeter, Gilbert Castellanos. This one from his album Esperame en el Cielo is called Belad as Sudan. This is 90.7 FM.

You're listening to The Afternoon Jam on WNCU, the Triangle's only station for jazz and more. I'm Michael Hanna. Music from trumpeter Gilbert Castellanos from his album Esperame en el Cielo. He's joined on that one by Christopher Holiday on alto sax, John Murray on bass, Tyler Krutel on drums, and Joshua White on piano. And that tune was called Bilad as Sudan. Indeed. Well, it's been decently gray off and on so far here in the Bull City today, but it looks like if you haven't already seen it, then indeed the rain may be on its way. Currently about 85 degrees here in Durham, with chances of rain set to begin very soon and last until the late evening. Those chances still low at only about 10 to 15%. And just the same here on the lovely campus of NCCU, the sun is still shining. But later this evening, temperatures set to drop back into the mid-70s, and overnight further into the low 70s. This weekend's conditions looking about the same as today, with chances of rain tomorrow stronger at 60%, and then about 30 to 45% into early of next week. Highs over that time in the upper 80s to low 90s. So summer is not yet done with us, albeit a bit of rain, but we can still enjoy each other and this music just the same. Up next, we'll hear music from the reimagination of the classic album by Max Roach, the drummer, and Abby Lincoln, vocalist. We insist. This is Terry Lynn Carrington on drums with vocalist Christy DeShiel, with their reimagination of that classic standard from that original album in the 60s, Freedom Day. This is 90.7 FM.

0: You're listening to The Afternoon Jam on WNCU, the Triangle's only station for jazz and more. I'm Michael Hanna. From his album, hashtag Shades of Nate, that was saxophonist Nate Harrison with the tune called hashtag It Bees Flat. Indeed, whether it's sharp or flat, we're going to keep things going. Middle of the hour here. More music coming at you up next. After a brief message, we'll hear from bassist Dave Zeno from his 2021 album. This one is the title track called Fetish. This is WNCU.
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During this week's discussion, we will talk about ICE and police misconduct with Professor Scott Holmes of the North Carolina Central University Civil Litigation Clinic. 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

You're listening to The Afternoon Jam on WNCU, the Triangle's only station for jazz and more. I'm Michael Hanna. That was music from saxophonist Gerald Albright from his album Slam Dunk. That was his rendition of that familiar James Brown signature tune, It's a Man's World. But it wouldn't be nothing without a woman or a girl, is what the lyric continued on to say. And I think that those were the more important prose of that poetry. Up next, we'll hear from percussionist Mongol Santa Maria from his album, originally from his album Feeling All Right, re-released on a compilation album Skin on Skin Anthology. This one is his rendition of that familiar standard, Fever. This is WNCU.

0: Ariel del Castillo on the clarinet, Ryan DeWis on the trumpet.
1: You're listening to WNCU, the Triangle's only station for jazz and more. I'm Michael Hanna. Music from the album, the live recorded album, Que Viva Harlem. That was percussionist Bobby Sanabria directing the Manhattan School of Music Afro-Cuban Jazz Orchestra. And that tune was called Moon Over Cuba. Indeed. Nearly to the end of Side A of the afternoon jam this Friday. Side B commencing promptly after NPR News, which is coming up right at the top of the hour. But before that, and after a brief message, we'll close out this side with music from pianist Steve Rollins. This one, the title track from his brand new 2026 project, Word on the Street. Keep it here on 90.7 FM.
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1: Live from NPR News, I'm Lakshmi Singh. Investors now think the Federal Reserve is likely to raise interest rates as early as next month. NPR's Scott Horsley reports the shift comes after a speech this morning by Fed Chair Kevin Warsh.
2: Speaking to a gathering of economists and central bankers in Jackson Hole, Wyoming, Warsh described the labor market as stable, consumer spending as resilient, and business investment, especially in artificial intelligence, as strong. The sore spot in the economy, so far as Warsh is concerned, is inflation.
3: Inflation is running above our 2% target. So the Fed's predominant focus right now should be on prices.
2: While Warsh remained tight-lipped about where he thinks interest rates are going, investors took his remarks as a signal that a rate hike could be coming as early as September. Three members of the Fed's rate-setting committee were already pushing for a rate hike at the last Fed meeting when the central bank held its benchmark rate steady. Scott Horsley, NPR News, Washington.
1: The AI company Anthropic says it welcomes a ruling by a federal judge that the Trump administration acted illegally by blacklisting it earlier this year. The judge said the move amounted to unlawful retaliation for constitutionally protected speech. NPR's John Ruwich with more.
4: The ruling stems from a festering dispute between Anthropic and the Pentagon. The two sides disagreed earlier this year over how the military could use Anthropic's AI. And in February, Defense Secretary Pete Hegseth designated Anthropic a national security supply chain risk. That label's been used in the past for institutions affiliated with foreign adversaries like China, Iran, North Korea, and Russia. Anthropic sued the Pentagon in March. The ruling in its favor issued Thursday says the government illegally blacklisted Anthropic, trying to make an example out of them because they were critical of the administration's views. In a statement, Anthropic says it's focused on working productively with the government to harness AI for national security. John Ruwich, NPR News.
1: Jurors have resumed deliberations in Lindsey Clancy's trial in Plymouth, Massachusetts. Deborah Becker of member station WBUR is covering the case in which the jury is deciding if a labor and delivery nurse should be held criminally responsible for strangling to death her three young children in 2023.
5: There are a couple of options for the jury, which is made up of nine women and three men. Those include convicting her of first-degree murder or finding her not guilty because of her mental health. Now, to reach that verdict, they'd have to find she did not know right from wrong or that she could not obey the law. Now, these so-called insanity defenses rarely succeed. But in this case, criminal defense attorneys say a jury might believe that the only reason a mother would do something like this is if she was mentally ill.
1: Deborah Becker reporting. An inspection contractor finds a chemical tank at a paper mill in Washington State was unfit for service less than a year before its operational failure resulted in 11 deaths. This is NPR News. At least one person is dead after Russia launched another wave of drone attacks on Ukraine's capital, Kyiv, and nearby regions. The latest Russian assault comes as President Vladimir Putin has vowed to punish Ukraine for its own drone strikes on Russian infrastructure. From Moscow, NPR's Charles Maines has the latest.
6: In recent comments, Putin has said Ukraine had opened, quote, Pandora's box with its sustained drone attacks inside Russia and promised to up the pressure on Ukraine in return. On Friday, that came in the form of repeat Russian drone strikes on more than a dozen homes, as well as shipping and commercial warehouses. In turn, Ukraine struck an oil facility to the northeast of Moscow, the latest in a string of attacks on Russian energy infrastructure that have caused gas shortages nationwide. With fighting along the front line yielding little gains for either side, both Ukraine and Russia have upped attacks on critical infrastructure in an attempt to damage one another's economies and undermine public morale. Charles Maines, NPR News, Moscow.
1: Norway is mourning Europe's oldest monarch. The palace confirms King Harald died this morning in Oslo at the National Hospital. He was 89 years old. The Norwegian monarchy serves a largely symbolic role in a democratically governed country of more than 5.5 million people. But Prime Minister Jonas Gahr Støre says, quote, the people of Norway are left with a deep sense of gratitude for a long life in the service of Norway, adding it continues to mourn the monarch. I'm Lakshmi Singh, NPR News.
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I'm Michael Hanna, and welcome to Hour 2, or Side B, of the Afternoon Jam, your destination for a mix of styles to keep you jamming through the early afternoon. Opening up the hour with the big band sound, that was the Ben Markley Big Band from their 2026 album Tuesday Morning Feeling. That tune was called Off Minor. Indeed. Well, happy Friday. It has been a little overcast so far, but it seems like we've been dry enough. Rain hasn't come down yet. Sun is definitely still smiling down on us to start off the weekend, and that always helps the music to shine a bit brighter. Continuing on with more big band sounds, this one from the Heisenberg Uncertainty Players, led by trumpeter and composer John Dorauer. This one from their 2026 album Return to the Enchanted Forest is the rendition of that hit tune originally by the Backstreet Boys, I Want It That Way. Keep it here on 90.7 FM.

You're listening to The Afternoon Jam on WNCU, the Triangle's only station for jazz and more. I'm Michael Hanna. Music we just heard from the album Return to the Enchanted Forest, released just this year by the Heisenberg Uncertainty Players, the big band directed by trumpeter and composer John Dorauer. And that was their rendition of that hit tune originally by the Backstreet Boys, I Want It That Way. Indeed, and you can have it your way, even though it's not fast food. The music is coming at you fast. We've got more music coming up next from bassist Rufus Reed from his album Out Front. This one is called The Crying Blues. Keep it here on 90.7 FM.

0: You're listening to The Afternoon Jam on WNCU, the Triangle's only station for jazz and more. I'm Michael Hanna. Music we just heard from the album First Move, that was drummer Aaron Sieber with his rendition with a small ensemble of that Charlie Parker standard, Clack David Sedstein. Indeed, middle of the hour and more music coming at you. After a brief message, we'll hear from the compilation album The Brazilian Connection, a samba reimagining of that classic tune by Sly and the Family Stone, Family Affair. 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

You're listening to the Afternoon Jam on WNCU, the Triangle's only station for jazz and more. I'm Michael Hanna. From his live album, The Poetry of Jazz, recorded live at the Blue Llama, that was vocalist Alan Harris. He's joined by Alan Grubner on violin, John DiMartino on piano, Jay White on bass, and Sylvia Quinza on drums. And that tune is called Groovy People. Indeed. 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By making a gift through your will, you ensure that others in your community will benefit from the trusted and valued programming that we provide. Learn more about leaving WNCU in your will by contacting us at wncu-legacygiving@nccu.edu. We'd be honored to share in your legacy as we celebrate National Will Month. More music coming at you. Up next, we'll hear from guitarist Pat Metheny from his album Secret Story. This one's called Above the Treetops. Keep it here on 90.7 FM.

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I'm Michael Hanna. We just heard music from the album Elemental by Dee Dee Bridgewater on vocals with pianist Bill Charlap, and that was their rendition of Honeysuckle Rose. Indeed. Well, remember, support for WNCU comes from listeners like you and the Friends of John Coltrane as they present their 15th annual John Coltrane International Jazz and Blues Festival next week, September 5th and 6th at the Oak Hollow Festival Park in High Point, North Carolina. This year's festival will feature performances by Ledisi, Marcus Anderson, Mike Phillips, Cyril Amy, Adam Hawley, Anthony Crawford, and a special performance by Ravi Coltrane, and plenty more. 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Remember, this is a rain or shine event, and WNCU is a proud media sponsor of the 15th annual Coltrane International Jazz and Blues Festival, and we look forward to seeing you there. Well, we've come this far, and we've still got farther to go, but we've come to the close of this Friday's edition of the Afternoon Jam Show, and I'm headed out for the day, but I'll be back after several tomorrows over the weekend, and next week I'll be back Monday through Friday, 1 to 3 p.m., sharing more good music with you, having a great time all over again. NPR News is coming up at the very top of the hour, and after that, DL will be hanging with you for the rest of the afternoon and into the early evening. But after a brief message, I'll leave you with one from the group Down to the Bone. This one from their album, the title track, Brooklyn Heights. I'm Michael Hanna. Have a great weekend and keep your radio right here on the Triangle's only station for jazz and more. It's 90.7 FM, WNCU.

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I'm your host, Bruce Friedman, and I will be broadcasting each Saturday evening from 7 until 9 p.m. On this program, I will be showcasing blues artists from around the globe by groups who were influenced by the masters, some familiar, some perhaps not. We'll also be spinning Hammond B3 blues, jump blues, East Coast, West Coast, Kansas City, New Orleans, Detroit, Bay Area, Texas, and swing blues. Won't you join us? 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

0: This is Chancellor Carrie Dixon. 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
1: Live from NPR News, I'm Lakshmi Singh. The number of people now missing in the aftermath of flash floods in Nepal and Tibet is believed to be as high as 2,500. They include many pilgrims and foreign nationals. Dozens of Americans are among those missing. Venus Rajnikant Patel is an American who was touring Nepal. His brother, Dennis Patel, says his sibling called the family hours before the floods.
2: When we see the videos of the devastation that has been done, it's very painful, but we are hopeful, we are positive, we are trying, we are praying for his safe return.
1: Rescuers have been airlifting survivors to safety as they race to keep the death toll from climbing. It currently stands near 600. U.S. military families evacuated from Bahrain because of the war with Iran have been pressing the Navy for answers on their future. Steve Walsh with member station WHRO in Norfolk, Virginia, says the issue was addressed at a recent town hall event.
3: Navy leaders tried to answer questions from over 580 dependents on the call who were evacuated from Naval Support Activity Bahrain shortly after the war began. Vice Admiral Kurt Renshaw, the head of Fifth Fleet, conceded that the Navy thought this would be a short conflict.
4: We literally have been making this up as we go because nothing is conceived to go on, this length of time.
3: More than 1,300 family members of service members stationed in Bahrain have been spread across Europe and the U.S. Many are living in hotels. Navy leaders said they want families to pick a more permanent location while the military works out the future of the base. For NPR News, I'm Steve Walsh.
1: Indigenous leaders are speaking out after President Trump signed an executive order renaming Lake Ontario Lake America. Sarah Lisi of member station KOSU reports one tribe in Oklahoma says the name change erases a part of their history.
5: Billy Friend is the chief of the Wyandot Nation, a tribe now headquartered in northeast Oklahoma, but with history in the Great Lakes region. Friend says the word Ontario predates both Canada and the U.S. and came from his ancestors' language, Wendat. It means the lake is big or beautiful.
6: It's not about politics, it's about history. It's about respecting a tribal name and the people whose language gave that name to the lake.
5: He calls the move another act of forced removal and says he plans to ask Interior Secretary Doug Burgum to reverse the change. For NPR News, I'm Sarah Lisi in Oklahoma City.
1: President Trump presented the Congressional Space Medal of Honor to the first group of astronauts to travel beyond low Earth orbit since 1972. This is NPR News. A massive crowd descended on the National Mall for a Defend the Vote march. The Reverend Al Sharpton's National Action Network organized the event, which was expected to feature speeches from Senator Bernie Sanders and Representative Alexandria Ocasio-Cortez, among others. They are among those pushing back against GOP-backed election-related restrictions, including mail-in voting. Last night, a federal judge issued a temporary order blocking the U.S. Postal Service from implementing President Trump's executive order on mail-in ballots before the midterm elections. The USPS is a financial supporter of NPR. European soccer's governing body is asking a U.S. federal court for permission to obtain testimony and documents from FIFA. Esme Nicholson reports the UEFA is considering filing legal proceedings against the association's president.
7: The Union of European Football Associations says it is preparing a criminal complaint against FIFA president Gianni Infantino over his now abandoned plan to sell off stakes in the World Cup to private investors. The European soccer governing body accuses Infantino and other FIFA officials of criminal mismanagement under Swiss law. In a statement, UEFA describes Infantino's plans as an attempt to profit from FIFA's most valuable assets to the detriment of FIFA, its members, and other parties within the football family. UEFA alleges that Infantino designated Thrive Eternal, an investment vehicle headed by Joshua Kushner, to lead the investor group. For NPR News, I'm Esme Nicholson in Berlin.
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That was George Duke, Reach For It. 3:11 is your time here in the Bull City. I'm DL. I'm going to be with you all the way until 7 o'clock, bringing you some of the best jazz in the Triangle. And speaking of best jazz, coming up next, Bobby West with Charade from the album Big Trippin'. Etienne Charles also on the way with Bilali from Gullah Roots. Stay right here with us. I'm DL. 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

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And that, my friends, was music from Etienne Charles. It's 3:21. And coming up next, we're going to have the Nolia Resistance Quintet with Twisted, and that features Kiana Linnell from the album Morpheus. John Gordon is on the way as well with Riddle from the album Answer. So stay right here. 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

0: You're listening to WNCU, the Triangle's only station for jazz and more. That was John Gordon, and that tune was called Riddle from the album Answer. 3:32 is your time, and after these messages, make sure you are listening because we have Maine Kazang coming up with Naima from Hip Space. Also on the way this afternoon, we're going to have some tunes from the one and only Mongo Santa Maria. Seoko is headed your way. 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

You're listening to WNCU, the Triangle's only station for jazz and more. That was Mango Santa Maria with Seoko, and that one was from Skin on Skin Anthology. It's 3:44. Can you believe we're nearly through the first hour of Afternoon Jazz for this Friday, the 28th? It's our last Friday of the month. And you know what happens on the first Friday, which is next Friday, September the 4th. We'll be down at Durham Central Park for the Playlist Concert Series, and we want to see you there, so make sure you head on down to the park between 6 and 10 p.m. next Friday, as we will be cutting up and having a fantastic time. It's open to the public. Bring your friends, your family, your kids, your lawn chair, your blanket, and your well-behaved pets can come too and enjoy a night of food, dance, and fun. That's every first Friday of the month down at Durham Central Park with WNCU. And of course, the park is the Playlist Concert Series. Coming up now is Louis Armstrong, Sleepy Time Down South. From Happy Birthday, Louis, and Jessica Williams on the way with Summertime. We're WNCU 90.7.

on the fields below. The folks are crooning soft and low. You needn't tell me, boy, because I know, yes. When it's sleepy time down south, yes, the soft wind blowing through the pinewood trees, the folks down there

when it's sleepy time down south. Yes, steamboats up the river coming and going. Ba ba ba da ba ba ba ba sit, splashing the night away. Ba ba do do do do do, says. You hear those banjos ringing.

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1: Live from NPR News, I'm Lakshmi Singh. The State Department says 90 Americans are still unaccounted for following devastating floods in Nepal and Tibet. Five have been rescued, but an official with one tour group says they've had no contact with their travelers and guides since the floods hit. We have the latest from NPR's Michelle Kellerman.
2: Himalayan Glacier is one of the groups that runs tours that are popular for Hindus, Buddhists, and Jains who trek around Mount Kailash in Tibet. Managing director Sanket Pandey says 9 Americans were in one of his groups planning to enter Tibet on the day of the devastating floods.
3: So it's been quite a grim few days, and hoping for any sort of positive signs of life or any identification for any of our group members.
2: The State Department says it's providing $500,000 in aid and offered Nepal search and rescue assistance. It's also surged consular staffing at the embassy in Kathmandu. Michelle Kellerman, NPR News, the State Department.
1: Today marks 6 months since the United States and Israel went to war with Iran. Direct talks between the U.S. and Iran have essentially ground to a halt. Iran has turned the Strait of Hormuz, a narrow waterway critical to the world's fuel supply, into its strategic weapon. Interest rates might go up as early as next month. That's the takeaway among investors weighing Fed Chair Kevin Warsh's remarks today at a gathering of economists and central bankers in Jackson Hole, Wyoming.
4: Inflation is running above our 2% target. So the Fed's predominant focus right now should be on prices.
1: Warsh did not offer guidance on how the Fed would act going forward. He says investors have become too reliant on that instead of making their own economic assessments. Warsh added that the central bank should be able to act without feeling constrained by market expectations. President Trump signed an executive order to begin creating a U.S. Space Academy. NPR's Franco Ordonez reports Trump announced the new academy while visiting NASA's Johnson Space Center in Houston.
5: President Trump traveled to Houston to honor members of the Artemis II crew with the Congressional Space Medal of Honor. Before handing out the medals, he announced his plans to create a new training academy for military and civilian engineers.
6: It's called the U.S. Space Academy. That's a big deal.
5: Trump said the new school would be modeled after the military academy in West Point, the U.S. Naval Academy in Annapolis, and other top military academies.
6: They're all great, but we're going to have now a Space Force. We're going to have an academy for what the people in this room love the most.
5: The president said a location for the new academy would be chosen soon.
1: That's NPR's Franco Ordonez reporting. It's NPR News. If you've noticed the late Dolly Parton's music playing just about everywhere, well, it very well might be.
7: And I will always love you.
1: One of Dolly Parton's many hits. Number of people who've streamed audio and video featuring the Queen of Country rose from 2.5 million Monday to 35 million Tuesday, as the world learned she had died at the age of 80. The industry data and analytics company Luminate says in the U.S. alone, streaming went from 1.2 million to more than 26 million. And now Nashville's airport could become Dolly Parton International. There's been a growing campaign to rename BNA for the late singer-songwriter. Mariana Bacallao of member station WPLN reports Tennessee's governor announced he's working with the airport to make the name change possible.
8: Changing Nashville's airport to Dolly Parton International technically goes against airport policy, which only allows a rededication to someone who's made contributions to the airport or the field of aviation. But the airport is pushing forward with the change anyway. It's expected to cost around $10 million to make it official. The push to rename Nashville's airport after Dolly Parton isn't new. Democrats offered it as an alternative to a measure that would have named the airport after Donald Trump. But since her passing, the possibility of Dolly Parton International Airport is inching closer to reality. For NPR News, I'm Mariana Bacallao in Nashville.
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That was Da Rabbit, music from Eric Gale. 4:12 is your time here in the Bull City, and up next we have two really nice tunes. It's John Clay with Alice in Wonderland. We'll follow it up with Andre Ward, Chicago, Here We Go from Crystal City. I'm DL. 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

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And I am DL. You just heard music from Andre Ward, Chicago. Here we go. It's 422, and I'm reminding you, as a WNCU listener, you may have the means to leave an inspired and lasting gift to the Greater Triangle community by making a gift through your will. 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Coming up now is Gregory Porter, God Bless the Child, from his album Be Good. Keep it right here on WNCU. Mm-hmm.

0: You are listening to Afternoon Jazz. That was Mango Santa Maria with Panamanian Are from Skin on Skin. 4:30 is your time. And coming up after these messages, Jeremy Pelt with Basquiat from Tomorrow's Another Day. Stay with us. We're WNCU, the Triangle's only station for jazz and more.
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4: All right. I feel him moving. That's right. 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We're going in, I'll take you there, and guess what? Yes, he'll do it again. I tell

That was Lonnie Plaxico with I Can't Help It. And Camille Thurman joins him. It's from the album Radiance. It's 4:42. And coming up next, Kataja Re-Ekman with 170 North and Art Tatum, Night and Day. You are just 20 minutes away from the weekend. Keep your dials on WNCU.

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That was a cover of Stevie Wonder's Overjoyed. That was performed by Nathan East. It's 4:57. Coming up in 4 minutes, NPR News, and then you'll officially be in the weekend. 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Up now, Ornette Coleman with Embraceable You. 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

0: This is Chancellor Carrie Dixon. My go-to spot for jazz in the Triangle and beyond is right here at 90.7 FM WNCU Durham, a public service of North Carolina Central University.
1: Live from NPR News in Washington, I'm Janine Herbst. The U.S. Postal Service is appealing the latest court ruling to block its plan for an order by President Trump. That order seeks to restrict mail-in voting for the midterm election. As NPR's Hansi Lo Wang reports, the appeal sets up another possible Supreme Court review of Trump's order.
2: So far, President Trump's order has not directly affected mail-in voting, but the U.S. Postal Service is now appealing the latest major legal hurdle to carrying out Trump's order. The Postal Service plan involves delivering mail-in ballots only to people on voter lists that the states would have to turn over to the mailing agency. U.S. District Judge Indira Tawani found that plan is likely illegal because USPS has no authority to control voting by mail. We should note USPS is a financial supporter of NPR. The Postal Service's appeal sets the stage for another review of Trump's order at the Supreme Court. So far, the High Court has not weighed in on whether the order is legal, but there's little time left for the order to be fully carried out. Mail-in voting for the midterm starts next week. Hansi Lo Wang, NPR News.
1: An experimental treatment that uses gene editing to cut cholesterol levels appears to continue working for at least a year, according to new research that was released today. NPR's Rob Stein has more.
3: The treatment uses the gene editing technique known as CRISPR to switch off a gene in the liver to lower levels of so-called bad cholesterol as well as triglycerides, which can cause heart attacks and strokes. Researchers at the Cleveland Clinic last year reported that a single infusion of the gene editor could cut bad cholesterol and triglyceride levels by about half for at least 2 months. At a meeting of the European Society of Cardiology Congress, the researchers report that the benefits can last at least a year. They stress, however, that more research is still needed to make sure the treatment will continue to work safely. Rob Stein, NPR News.
1: Investors now think the Federal Reserve is likely to raise interest rates as early as next month. NPR's Scott Horsley reports the shift comes after a speech this morning by Fed Chair Kevin Warsh.
4: Speaking to a gathering of economists and central bankers in Jackson Hole, Wyoming, Warsh described the labor market as stable, consumer spending as resilient, and business investment, especially in artificial intelligence, as strong. The sore spot in the economy, so far as Warsh is concerned, is inflation.
5: Inflation is running above our 2% target. So the Fed's predominant focus right now should be on prices.
4: While Warsh remained tight-lipped about where he thinks interest rates are going, investors took his remarks as a signal that a rate hike could be coming as early as September. Three members of the Fed's rate-setting committee were already pushing for a rate hike at the last Fed meeting when the central bank held its benchmark rate steady. Scott Horsley, NPR News, Washington.
1: And that's at Wall Street, lower by the close, Dow down 9 points, NASDAQ down 138. You're listening to NPR News from Washington. Federal investigators have released a report on a fatal chemical spill at a paper mill in Washington State this spring. They determined that past inspections showed that there were safety concerns over the chemical tank that ruptured, killing 11 people. Oregon Public Broadcasting's Eric Newman has more.
6: This initial investigation from the U.S. Chemical Safety Board has been in the works since the spill happened May 26th. On that morning, some 900,000 gallons of heated caustic chemicals known as white liquor spilled when a storage tank failed at the Longview, Washington paper mill. The spill killed 11 employees and injured 8 others. The new report shows that 10 months before the incident, safety inspectors told the company the chemical tank was unsafe and it should be repaired. Those chemicals inside the tank are corrosive to metals, and the tank's walls were thinning. The investigation is ongoing. The new report doesn't include consequences, but it provides the clearest picture yet of what happened. For NPR News, I'm Eric Newman.
1: The death toll from catastrophic flash flooding on the border between Nepal and China's Tibet region has risen to more than 570, with more than 2,000 listed as missing, including hundreds of foreign tourists, as rescue efforts continue. The State Department says 90 Americans are unaccounted for in both countries, while 5 have been rescued. Preliminary reports suggest a giant glacier collapsed, triggering the flooding and the landslide. I'm Janine Herbst, and you're listening to NPR News from Washington.
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Welcome to the weekend. That was Herb Alpert with City Terrace from North on South Street. It's 5:10 here in the Bull City. I'm DL, and I have been waiting for the weekend all week, and now it's officially here. We are the Triangle's only station for jazz and more. You're listening to WNCU, and so I've been digging through the crates, or well, you know, the computer files now, not so much the crates. And I have selected some wonderful tunes for you this afternoon. I got Joe Sample and Layla Hathaway coming up next with When Your Life Was Low. And then I found this gem by Diana Krall, a cover of Walk On By. Remember, the original was Dionne Warwick. So keep it right here. We're 90.7 FM.

0: Music from Diana Krall doing a cover of Dionne Warwick's Walk On By from the album Quiet Night. It is 5:21. You're listening to WNCU, the Triangle's only station for jazz and more. How's that commute going this afternoon? I know it's a little cloudy, but the music is nice and it's nice and warm. It's one of the last few weekends of summer, you know, in just under a month, we'll be heading into fall. So enjoy this weather. After these brief messages, we have Tijuana Dance coming up from Rick Braun and the Afro Bop Alliance with Ziggy the Crooner. 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

0: That was Afro Bop Alliance with Ziggy the Crooner. It's 5:32. I'm DL. You're listening to the Afternoon Jazz Show on WNCU, the Triangle's only station for jazz and more. I hope you're enjoying your weekend so far. And if you haven't done it yet, make sure you follow us on our social media accounts. We're on We're on TikTok. We're on Facebook, Instagram, YouTube, and X, which was formerly known as Twitter. And our name, title, our at handle is at WNC Radio on all of those. So if you want to keep up with us on our social media, please feel free to follow us, like, and share our content. Coming up now is Robert Glasper, Smells Like Teen Spirit from Black Radio. 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
1: I remember her.

You're listening to WNCU, the Triangle's only station for jazz and more. That was Robert Glasper with Smells Like Teen Spirit, a cover of Nirvana's Smells Like Teen Spirit from Robert Glasper's album Black Radio. It's 5:41 and you are officially into the weekend, and we're going to pep things up a little bit with Trombone Shorty and Lenny Kravitz. This one's called Something Beautiful from Back of Town, and then we have Grover Washington Jr. with Summer Song. Keep it right here on WNCU, the Triangle's only station for jazz and more.

0: 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That was Grover Washington Jr. with Summer Song. It's 5:53. Coming up in 7 minutes, we'll have NPR News and then your final hour of afternoon jazz. So we're going to keep the sounds coming after these messages. It's the Wild Iris Brass Band with To the Bone, and we have the Dirty Dozen Brass Band with Save the Children. So we're going to take you out to the NPR newscast with brass bands this afternoon. Keep it right here on WNCU.
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1: Live from NPR News in Washington, I'm Janine Herbst. It's been 6 months since the U.S. invaded Iran and since Iran restricted access to the Strait of Hormuz. NPR's Willa Rubin has been tracking how that's impacted gas and diesel prices.
2: Until February 28th this year, about a fifth of the world's oil went through the Strait of Hormuz. But since Iran effectively closed access to the strait, energy prices have gone up a lot. Gasoline now costs around 40% more, averaging around $4.10 for a gallon of regular. 6 months ago, AAA says the average price was around $2.90. And diesel prices are also about 50% higher now than when the war started. A gallon of diesel now costs around $5.60 on average, not far from its peak in June 2022, after Russia invaded Ukraine. All these high energy prices are a warning sign to Republicans ahead of the midterms, and to Americans as people start to think about heating their homes this winter. Willa Rubin, NPR News.
1: A Kentucky woman has been indicted for allegedly vandalizing the World War II Memorial on the National Mall in Washington, D.C. NPR's Ryan Lucas reports the indictment returned by a federal grand jury contains two counts.
3: The defendant, 41-year-old Melissa Ferris of Elizabethtown, Kentucky, is charged with destruction of veterans' memorials and destruction of government property. According to court papers, Ferris spray-painted graffiti on parts of the World War II memorial on the National Mall. The graffiti in orange letters read, quote, "clean hands, dirty money," end quote. Court papers also say Ferris had been arrested a few days before the incident for unlawfully camping on federal property just a few blocks from the memorial. Law enforcement also discovered videos that Ferris had posted to social media in which court papers say she states she had defaced federal property. Ryan Lucas, NPR News, Washington.
1: A federal appeals court has ruled against prediction market site Kelshi in a dispute over whether the site should be considered gambling. NPR's Bobby Allen reports the decision sets up a legal fight before the Supreme Court over the future of the industry.
4: Nevada officials have banned Kelshi, claiming it is an unlicensed gambling operator allowing illegal bets on sports, elections, politics, and the president's choice of words. Kelshi fought back. It argued the Trump administration has the exclusive right to regulate the booming prediction market sector. Now the Ninth Circuit of Appeals in San Francisco has sided with Nevada. The court found that federal rules for so-called event contracts do not override state laws. The ruling creates a split with the Third Circuit, which sided with Kelshi in a similar case. Whether Kelshi and the multi-billion dollar prediction market sector is legal is expected to be ultimately decided by the Supreme Court. Bobby Allen, NPR News.
1: You're listening to NPR News from Washington. A group of pro-Palestinian protesters who vandalized one of President Trump's golf resorts in Scotland face being sentenced as terrorists. NPR's Fatima Al-Kassab reports human rights groups have criticized increasing attempts in Britain to bring terrorism charges against protesters.
5: The seven activists broke into Trump's luxury Turnberry golf course on the west coast of Scotland back in March 2025, digging up the turf and painting it with the words, "Gaza is not for sale." The protesters were from the group Palestine Action, which targets Israeli weapons factories around the UK. The British government soon after labelled Palestine Action a terrorist organisation, leading to the arrests of thousands of supporters. It was the first time Britain had used anti-terrorism powers against a group for property damage rather than violence against people. This week, the Trump administration also imposed sanctions on Palestine Action and designated it a terrorist group as well, saying in a statement that the decision complements the ban in the UK. Fatima Al-Kassab, NPR News, London.
1: President Trump signed an executive order today creating a new space military academy, similar to West Point, to train people for NASA, U.S. Space Force, and also the civilian space industry. It's not clear where it would be based. Trump also awarded the Congressional Space Medal of Honor to crew members of NASA's Artemis II mission, who flew around the moon earlier this year. I'm Janine Herbst, and you're listening to NPR News from Washington.
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We are the Triangle's only station for jazz and more, by the way. We're WNCU. We're going to keep the music coming for you this afternoon with Gregory Porter. In Fashion is up next from Take Me to the Alley. Then we'll round out the set with music from Lynn Roundtree, You Rock My World, which is a cover of Michael Jackson's You Rock My World. So stay right here. I'm DL. We're WNCU 90.7.

You're listening to WNCU, the Triangle's only station for jazz and more. The very talented Lynn Roundtree, you rock my world from Soul Tree. And it is 6:21 here in the Bull City. Currently, we're at 84 degrees and it's cloudy here in the Bull City. There's a slight chance of rain this evening and early tomorrow morning. Look for highs near 84 on Saturday with a 70 degree start to the day. On Sunday, look for highs near 87 and there's a 40% chance of rain for Sunday. On Monday, we head back to work with sunny skies and highs near 92 degrees. We'll start off September in the 90s, but by next weekend, Labor Day weekend, temperatures will start to dip back into the 80s. But we'll keep an eye on all of that. You keep your dials here on WNCU. Up now is Bob Baldwin with Yesterday from The Brazilian. And Brian Culbertson is coming up with The Groove. We're WNCU 90.7 FM.

0: You're listening to WNCU, the Triangle's only station for jazz and more. That was music from Brian Culberson. That one's called The Groove from Bringing Back the Funk. And it definitely had a lot of funk in it this afternoon. It's 6:33, which means we have just under 30 minutes before you get into the Friday Night Mix with DJ Travis Gales. He'll be on the ones and twos from 7 to 10 p.m. bringing you the best in funk, R&B, disco, party music, and everything in between. So check out his show every Friday from 7 to 10 p.m. Coming up after these messages, we have Foreplay with Third Degree from Let's Touch the Sky. And then we have some George Benson for you. Turn Your Love Around. Keep it right here. We're 90.7 FM.
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That was Foreplay with Third Degree. It's 6:40, and coming up in just a few minutes, we're going to have music from Maceo Parker, Uptown Funk. We'll also have music, Uptown Up. We'll also have music from Roy Ayers, Everybody Loves the Sunshine. But right now it's George Benson, Turn Your Love Around, from the George Benson Collection. And don't forget, DJ Travis Gales is coming up from 7 to 10 with the Friday Night Mix.

0: Music from North Carolina's own Maceo Parker. That was Uptown Up from Roots and Grooves. It's 6:50, which means we've come to the end of another edition of Afternoon Jazz. But never fear, the Friday Night Mix is here. Yes, with DJ Travis Gales. He's in the building and he's ready to step up to the mic and give you the ones and twos with all the good music from 7 to 10 p.m. And then hang around late because Wink Moody's on duty bringing you the best in hip-hop and R&B from 10 until midnight. All old school. You gotta love it. Tune in and enjoy the party of the weekend right here on WNCU. After these messages, we got Roy Ayers with Everybody Loves the Sunshine, and we'll close it all out with the Cannonball Band, Uptown Funk. Have a great weekend. 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

FM WNCU. I am DJ Travis Gales, and it is that time again, the Friday night old school mix, man. We mix all the classics from the 70s, the 80s, the funk, soul, disco, all the music that you love from back in the day, man. 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
1: 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I am DJ Travis Gales. 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
0: Old school jams.
2: Man, it ain't nothing better than a Labor Day weekend cookout.